That was Katy Perry and Last Friday Night. It's 8 o'clock and the mic is on. Good evening, everyone. I'm Dan Yake and you're listening to Yake at 8 on 88.7 The River. Let's spend the next couple of hours together and get caught up on what's going on. It's Wednesday, the official How Is It Not Friday Yet show. We're halfway there and still sounding somewhat confident. It's the midweek check-in. You're all doing great, I think. And if your energy's low, don't worry. I brought a little extra tonight. 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

That was the Bare Naked Ladies and New Disaster on 88.7 The River. Coming up, I've got The Weeknd, Chicago, The Tragically Hip, and Hootie and the Blowfish.

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1: Cloudy skies for your Wednesday afternoon, along with a 60% chance of showers. 30-kilometer winds blowing from the northwest. Temperature at a high of 12 degrees. More clouds this evening, along with a 40% chance of showers. The northwest winds continue as temperature drops to a low of plus 4 overnight.
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I asked Joe Wetlaufer the other day if he had $10 in one pocket and $10 in the other pocket, what would he have? Joe calmly replied, "Someone else's pants, because I'm broke." 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

You're listening to Yank at 8 on 88.7 The River, local radio at its best. I hope you're enjoying tonight's show. I just came across a new diet called Full Tank. You just fill up your gas tank, and then you won't be able to afford groceries. You're welcome.

That was the Black Crowes, Hard to Handle. Well, that's the end of hour one for Yake at 8 on May 13th, 2026. We've got more on the way, so don't wander off. Stay right there. We're just getting warmed up. And you picked a good time to tune in, so hang tight. The next hour is well worth it.

0: That was Whitney Houston, How Will I Know? Welcome back to Hour 2 of Yake at 8 on 88.7 The River. I'm Dan Yake, and if you thought the first hour was good, we've got more stories, laughs, and conversations coming your way. And if you're just joining us, you're right on time, because we're just getting warmed up, so just sit back, relax, and enjoy. Whether you're driving home, relaxing at home, or hiding from your responsibilities, welcome to the show.
1: It was just like magic when your hips came crashing. There were fires burning and my hands learning to paint with passion. It was planets meeting, it was synced up breathing.

That was The Beaches, Should Have Known Better. Coming up, I've got Supertramp, Jennifer Lopez, Shawn Mendes, Amanda Marshall, and U2. You know, if I was looking for something to do tomorrow, this is how I'd run my day. From 6 a.m. to 10 a.m., I'd listen to Java Joe Wettlaufer in the morning on 88.7 The River. From 10 till noon, I'd tune into the Zach Attack. From noon till 1, it's Mel's Diner with Cameron Nicholson. From 2 till 6, you'd be listening to The River Ride Home with Eric and Chris. 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
1: Cloudy skies for your Wednesday afternoon, along with a 60% chance of showers. 30-kilometer winds blowing from the northwest. Temperature at a high of 12 degrees. More clouds this evening, along with a 40% chance of showers. The northwest winds continue as temperature drops to a low of plus 4 overnight.
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The Mount Forest United Church presents its annual Music Night on Friday, May 22nd at 7:30 p.m. The show features the Mount Forest United Church Choir, the Mount Forest United Praise Band, as well as duets, solos, and group performances. The show is free to attend, but they will be accepting free will offerings to support the ongoing ministry at the Mount Forest United Church. That's Friday, May 22nd at 7:30 p.m. at the Mount Forest United Church.

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1: 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I'm your host, Dan Yake. Here's the thought of the night. Why is it easier to stay up late than to wake up early? 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
2: Hello, my name's Jack and I live

That was Five Roses, Might As Well Be Me. All right, Wellington North, that's a wrap on another day that I pretended to know what I was doing. Thanks for spending your evening with me, Dan Yake, and Yake to know what I was doing. Thanks for spending your evening with me, Dan Yake, and Yake at 8 on 88.7 The River. Keep your lights on, your hearts open, and we'll do it again tomorrow night. We made it over the hump, and we'll see you on the downhill side.

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1: Cloudy skies for your Wednesday afternoon, along with a 60% chance of showers. 30-kilometer winds blowing from the northwest. Temperature at a high of 12 degrees. More clouds this evening, along with a 40% chance of showers. The northwest winds continue as temperature drops to a low of +4 overnight.

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1: Cloudy skies for your Wednesday afternoon, along with a 60% chance of showers. 30-kilometer winds blowing from the northwest. Temperature at a high of 12 degrees. More clouds this evening, along with a 40% chance of showers. The northwest winds continue as temperature drops to a low of plus 4 overnight.
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0: 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He might even have pants on.
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0: Every weekday from 2 to 4, it's a river ride home with Eric and Chris. A couple of guys who wish they were game show hosts.
1: His name is Dinky. Watch his Family Feud.
0: This day in history, true or false, a horse is a horse, unless, of course, the horse is not a horse. The Ride Home Feud, the top five near five, and of course, Overdrive. 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
1: 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Right after the Thursday night replay, we partner with Whiteman TV to present What's Happening from either Mount Forest or Minto. 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
1: For your Thursday, you should be looking at cloudy skies with a 40% chance of showers this morning. The high could reach 11. Tonight, clear with a low of plus 3. For tomorrow, expect sun and a high of 20.
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0: For your Thursday, you should be looking at cloudy skies with a 40% chance of showers this morning. The high could reach 11. Tonight, clear with a low of plus 3. For tomorrow, expect sun and a high of 20.
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0: For your Thursday, you should be looking at cloudy skies with a 40% chance of showers this morning. The high could reach 11. Tonight, clear with a low of plus 3. For tomorrow, expect sun and a high of 20.
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0: This is North Wellington Today on 88.7 The River, local radio at its best. I'm Chris, joined today by Aaron Raftus, the Marketing and Community Development Coordinator over in the town of Minto. How are you, Aaron?
3: I'm great. Thanks for having me on here today.
0: Thank you very much for joining us. We want to talk all about Kites in Clifford. It's a brand new event coming up Saturday, May the 30th. Tell us all about it. It sounds exciting.
3: Yes, we're very excited. Clifford Connects and the Minto and District Lions Club are working in partnership to host this brand new event, Kites in Clifford, as you said, on May 30th from 10 a.m. till 3 p.m. in Clifford Rotary Park, right across the street from the arena. It's going to be an exciting new collaboration. We've got the organizers from, if you've heard of it before, Kites in the Field in Lucknow, and they're coming all the way up to Clifford to join us to bring their giant kites to the sky.
0: What a great idea. Was this something that they approached you about, or was this something that you guys approached them for?
3: We connected around in 2025. I think one of our members had seen Kites in Clifford and went, wow, this is so cool. Let's bring it to our community. And everyone got on board and was really excited just to bring something new and different to our community for the residents, but from people far away to experience as well.
0: So how big are these giant kites we're talking about? So
3: I was lucky enough to see them in advance, and they say that some of them are up to 140 square feet in size. So very large, very quite a spectacle to see. So we're excited. Just if you only come to the event just for the kites, it'll be an experience enough in itself. But of course, we have lots of other things we're adding to it as well to make it a whole day festival.
0: So tell us about some of these other festivities that you've got going on besides the kites.
3: Yes, of course. So if you pop on down and join us around lunchtime, we've got some food trucks there, lots of different ones, so you can try out some different snacks. And we have over 40 different vendors organized by Country Girl vendors. So artisan products and whatnot, you can shop while you're at the event. And then sponsored by Hearth and Leisure, we have a kite craft. So it's a DIY kite. You can come donate to Clifford Connects and the Minto and District Lions Club and just decorate a kite, kind of make it your own, and then go out and fly in the field alongside our professional kite flyers as well.
0: That is fantastic. Have you ever flown a kite yourself before?
3: I have flown it, but I could use probably some tips from our professional flyers to really get it up in the air.
0: So this is Saturday, May the 30th, Kites in Clifford at the Rotary Park over in Clifford. What time did you say it starts again?
3: At 10 a.m.
0: 10 a.m. So looking forward to that. It's going to be a great event. Tell us about more stuff you got coming up this summer over in Minto.
3: Yes, as always, it's going to be a really busy busy summer in Minto this year. After our kite festival, the next event we'll have on the docket is All Aboard Palmerston's Railway Festival presented with Adam Brown Distilling Company. And that's on June 20th, 2026. And we're very excited as well this year to give it a little new flair. We're partnering with the Palmerston Firefighters Association. We're extending the hours of the event, so it's 12 to 6 p.m. We're moving over to the Palmerston Lions Park Pavilion to make it a little bigger. And the firefighters are going to be hosting hand car races, a popular event in Palmerston, as well as a cornhole tournament.
0: Oh, that's fantastic. And that is a very popular event every year.
3: Yes. So we're excited to have that go alongside our railway festival. We think they're a perfect match. So we encourage you to get your tickets in advance. They're only $10 to attend. And then it's $15 at the door.
0: Fantastic. And anything else coming along the rails?
3: Yes. So Clifford's got another event coming up on July 11th as well. They're hosting the Clifford Carnival Celebration. If you were there last year, we're bringing back the auto show as well as some other favorites like the professional dog show as well as our community dog show. So you can bring your own pup to show off to the crowd and lots of other family favorites as well. And then on August 8th in Harrison, we're having our annual Harrison Street Party and Leslie Motor Car Show. And that's always a hit with lots of vendors, lots of stores with sidewalk sales, a business decorating contest, and a kid's favorite, the foam party, is back again this year.
0: Always incredible to see the streets that morning lined with cars and absolutely swamped with people. It's a fantastic day out. If anyone's looking for more information, where can they find stuff online?
3: You can follow us at Town of Minto on Facebook or Instagram. Check out our Town of Minto website or any of the downtown social medias as well.
0: So much coming up in Minto this summer, kicking off with Kites in Clifford Saturday, May the 30th. Erin, thank you so much again for joining us today.
3: Yes, thanks so much for having me.
0: And thanks everyone for listening. 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
0: For your Thursday, you should be looking at cloudy skies with a 40% chance of showers this morning. The high could reach 11. Tonight, clear with a low of plus 3. For tomorrow, expect sun and a high of 20.
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1: For your Thursday, you should be looking at cloudy skies with a 40% chance of showers this morning. The high could reach 11. Tonight, clear with a low of +3. For tomorrow, expect sun and a high of 20.
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2: For your Thursday, you should be looking at cloudy skies with a 40% chance of showers this morning. The high could reach 11. Tonight, clear with a low of plus 3. For tomorrow, expect sun and a high of 20.
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2: For your Thursday, you should be looking at cloudy skies with a 40% chance of showers this morning. The high could reach 11. Tonight, clear with a low of plus 3. For tomorrow, expect sun and a high of 20.
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2: 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I'm Chris, joined today by Jenna McLean. How are you, Jenna?
3: Good, thanks. How are you, Chris?
2: Not bad at all, thank you. Thanks for joining us today. We want to talk about an upcoming event, May the 30th, the Marathon for Mental Health and Addiction. Tell us all about it.
3: Yeah, so I'm hosting a marathon May 30th from 11 a.m. till 1:30 at the Old Arena. It's located at 326 Wellington Street East. We're doing raffle prizes and we're getting together for social gathering and having some pizza.
2: And you said it's a marathon. Is this a full marathon?
3: No, it's not a marathon, Chris. And I don't want people to be alarmed at the word marathon, but it's...
2: It scares me. I know that.
3: It is a marathon for those who face mental health and addiction. Every day can feel like a marathon. So I just want to get people together and run together.
2: So what was your impetus behind this idea? Where did it come from?
3: So I have experience, background with addictions and mental health. I have family members who have suffered from mental health and have succumbed to the disease. And so I just wanted to get together and raise awareness.
2: That's a great idea. You mentioned that there's running, walking, or bike riding.
3: Yes. So anybody could choose what they want to do. And if a marathon doesn't feel up for you, you could also just come out and join. We've got booths set up there with other information as well. So come on out and check it out.
2: All the funds raised that day, the money will be going towards the local food bank. Is that right?
3: Yes, that's right.
2: Excellent choice. If someone's looking for more information on this or they want to register, how do they reach out and get in touch with you?
3: Yeah, so you can go on to raceroster.com and search up Marathon for Mental Health and Addictions. And there's a website there. You could sign up and there's a waiver there. I've also put posters up around town and there's a QR code. You could just sign right up there. The poster will be at the event as well. So if you haven't signed up that day, you can sign up right then and there.
2: And registration is free as well, correct?
3: Yes, registration is free.
2: Do you have any sponsors for this event?
3: I do. I've got the Hope Committee behind me. I've got the Lions Club. I've got Foodland. I've got Domino's. I've got Jack's DJ. Yeah, those are just a few.
2: Well, thank you very much to all of those sponsors as well. Can't put an event on without some help in the background.
3: Yes, the help from the community has been lovely.
2: And what about other volunteers helping you to organize it? Or are you doing this all by yourself?
3: We've got some people in the background, but for most part, it's been all me.
2: It's quite the endeavor to undertake. So congratulations for that.
3: Thank you.
2: So if anyone has any questions or they need more information about the event from you, how can they reach out to you? What's the best way?
3: Yeah, so I've got a group on Facebook. It's called Marathon for Mental Health and Addictions. You could email me there, send me a message, and yeah.
2: So sign up for the group on Facebook, get in touch with Jenna that way if you have more questions for her. Thank you very much for joining us today, Jenna.
3: Thanks, Chris.
2: It's the Marathon for Mental Health and Addiction. It's going down on May the 30th at the Old Arena, 326 Wellington Street East, starting at 11 a.m., running through to 1:30 p.m. Registration is free. Go to raceroster.com. Thanks again, Jenna, for joining us today.
3: Have a great day.
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1: 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We're sorry. We're doing our best. Try to enjoy your morning anyway. At least the coffee's good.
4: You did it! Congratulations! World's best cup of coffee! Great job, everybody!

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2: For your Thursday, you should be looking at cloudy skies with a 40% chance of showers this morning. The high could reach 11. Tonight, clear with a low of +3. For tomorrow, expect sun and a high of 20.
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1: For your Thursday, you should be looking at cloudy skies with a 40% chance of showers this morning. The high could reach 11. Tonight, clear with a low of plus 3. For tomorrow, expect sun and a high of 20.
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2: For your Thursday, you should be looking at cloudy skies with a 40% chance of showers this morning. The high could reach 11. Tonight, clear with a low of +3. For tomorrow, expect sun and a high of 20.
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2: Mainly cloudy skies for your Thursday afternoon, along with a 40% chance of showers. 20 to 40 kilometer winds gusting from the northwest, with temperature at a high of 11 degrees. Cloudy skies this evening, clearing after midnight as the northwest winds continue. There is a yellow frost advisory warning from Environment Canada as temperature will drop below zero this evening.
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3: 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I'm Chris, joined by Kay Ayers today. How are you, Kay?
4: I'm fine this morning, Chris, and yourself?
3: Not bad at all, thanks. Thank you for joining us today. We want to talk all about the upcoming Kay Ayers and Senior Center for Excellence, Mount Forest Now Workshop, the Nurturing Our Wisdom Workshop, and this one's a little more party than workshop.
4: Oh, it's going to be a party. I love it. So a year ago, I went on a trip to Newfoundland.
3: Yeah.
4: While in Twillingate, Newfoundland, I went to a shed party, and that's what they called it. I'm sitting there and loving this music and dancing and wearing crazy hats and having an ugly stick and all this fun stuff. And all I could think of is, I'm bringing this to Mount Forest. And we are going to bring it to Mount Forest.
3: So this is Thursday, May 21st at 1 p.m. at the Mount Forest and District Sports Complex. Free admission, no need to register. It's a Newfoundland party.
4: It's a Newfoundland party. So we have live music. We have Jane Hall going to play music. She's from Newfoundland, and she's just going to play crazy Newfoundland music and tell stories. And then we're having some other people come in to play some spoons, and we have 100 decorated hats. So when you come in, if you think, no, I'm too shy to wear a hat, that's okay. I'll just put one on you anyways. And we're going to be dancing around. I mean, not dancing, just doing some fun stuff. We've got ugly sticks. And what the purpose of them to make noise is the Legion supplied me with beer bottle caps.
3: Oh, okay.
4: So then I had neighbors drill a hole in these beer bottle caps, put a wire around it, and then hang them on these ugly sticks.
3: How long did that take you to prepare?
4: Oh, I don't know. An hour? No.
3: That sounds like hours of work.
4: I know, but it was so much fun. I had a whole team in my dining room one day decorating these ugly sticks, and they'd say, well, does this one look okay? No, it's not ugly enough. Stick something more on it.
3: Like, that's
4: it
3: hilarious.
4: Was just fun. It was just fun. And then we have, empty Ensure bottles we got from people, and then put beer bottle caps in them. So when you rattle them, they make noise, and any noise is music.
3: So it's going to be a nice quiet afternoon at the sports complex.
4: That's true. Hopefully you don't come with a migraine, because you might go home with one.
3: We had Jane play a concert for us a couple of years ago, the Stu Husk East Coast Party.
4: Okay.
3: Absolutely fantastic musician, wonderful tunes, and it's very much in that East Coast spirit and style.
4: Yep,
3: so
4: that's what she does. I think she can play regular music as well, but certainly that's where her heart is.
3: So tell us about some of the, you get funding for some of this and some support from some sponsorship, right?
4: Through the Senior Center? The Lions Club have given me a grant every year when I go and ask. So that gives me a bit of money to work with. The township has grants for that type of thing. And a couple of times I've got a bit of money from them. But basically, it's pretty free to put on because I just know how to beg and plead.
3: That is fantastic. It's the Newfoundland Party, Thursday, May 21st, 1 p.m. at the Mount Forest Sports Complex. Once again, it is free admission. There is no need to register.
4: All seniors welcome.
3: So head on out and have a great time. We want to talk about something else that I know is near and dear to your heart. Coming up on Saturday, May 30th at noon, it's the annual Walk for Alzheimer's by the Waterloo Wellington Alzheimer's Society. It's the same day that it's going on across the whole country, though, from Alzheimer's Canada nationwide.
4: Yes.
3: Talk to us about the Alzheimer's Walk.
4: So they've got a new location this year.
3: That's right.
4: What you should notice. So it's right across from the Sportsplex in that park over there. And Alzheimer's is dear to my heart. Both my husband's passed away from it and my mom. And so I support it every year. My purpose is that families that are afflicted with this disease get some support.
3: Yep.
4: And that's what the society does, is they offer support to families and to persons that have the disease as well, and they need funding to pay for that support, and that's what the walk is about.
3: And as hard as it would obviously be for a person afflicted with Alzheimer's, it's arguably just as tough, if not tougher, for the caregivers and the family watching their loved one go through this.
4: 100%, Chris.
3: So
4: 100%.
3: To be able to fundraise for that, to help the caregivers out and to do some for this, it's a wonderful endeavor. It's a great organization, Alzheimer's Society. And yeah, if you can sponsor it, get online and find Alzheimer's.com and you can support a walker in your area.
4: Yes, you can. And if you don't find another person to support, you can support me. I'm listed on there.
3: Perfect. Kay, thank you so much for coming in today and talking to us all about it. It's the Newfoundland Party coming up May 21st, the Walk for Alzheimer's on May the 30th.
4: You got it. Thanks very much for having me in, Chris.
3: Thanks for coming in, and thanks everyone for listening. 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

Good morning and welcome to Mel's Diner. Well, I guess it's afternoon, so good afternoon and welcome to Mel's Diner. We have an awesome lineup for you today. It's a little chilly out there this morning. Had to put a toque on my boy for school. Saw kids in snowsuits and winter coats. And it's the middle of May. It's crazy. But we have an awesome rest of the week, and it looks like it's going to be a beautiful weekend. But for now, I want you to sit back, relax, enjoy your lunch, enjoy your show, and thanks for hanging out with me on Mel's Diner.

0: That was Man for Man with Blinded by the Light, the extended version. It was actually written and recorded by Bruce Springsteen, which appeared on his 1973 debut album. But a cover by British rock band Man for Man, Earth Band, reached number one on the Billboard Hot 100 in the United States in February of 77. It was also a top 10 hit in United Kingdom, New Zealand, and in Canada. Now, the funny thing about that is that Bruce Springsteen was not overly impressed by it because he thought that it had a very bad word in it. However, Revved Up Like a Deuce is in reference to the 1932 V8-powered Ford automobile, which enthusiasts dubbed the Deuce Coupe. So there you go. If you didn't know, now you do.
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2: Mainly cloudy skies for your Thursday afternoon, along with a 40% chance of showers. 20 to 40 kilometer winds gusting from the northwest, with temperature at a high of 11 degrees. Cloudy skies this evening, clearing after midnight as the northwest winds continue. There is a yellow frost advisory warning from Environment Canada as temperature will drop below zero this evening.
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1: 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Nostalgia, hot and fresh, just the way you like it.

0: All right, so for May 14th, today is Buttermilk Biscuit Day. I love buttermilk biscuits. It is also Chihuahua Appreciation Day. I have all kinds of appreciation because they will bite my feet and my ankles. It is also Dance Like a Chicken Day. So, well, there you go. Eat a buttermilk biscuit and dance like a chicken. And it is also Online Romance Day. You know, everybody's, you're either for it or you're against it. I've actually been to a few weddings where the couple have actually met online. So I can't mean, it can't all be bad.
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That was Mr. Elvis Presley himself with Return to Sender. That was recorded in 1962. It was written by Hall of Famer songwriter Otis Blackwell, who also wrote Don't Be Cruel, All Shook Up, Paralyzed, Fever, Make Me Know It, and Such an Easy Question. Lots of songs were written by that famous Hall of Famer. And of course, nobody out there, whether you like Elvis or not, is better at singing those songs than he was.

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2: Mainly cloudy skies for your Thursday afternoon, along with a 40% chance of showers. 20 to 40 kilometer winds gusting from the northwest, with temperature at a high of 11 degrees. Cloudy skies this evening, clearing after midnight as the northwest winds continue. There is a yellow frost advisory warning from Environment Canada as temperature will drop below zero this evening.
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0: along with a 40% chance of showers, 20 to 40 kilometer winds gusting from the northwest, with temperature at a high of 11 degrees. Cloudy skies this evening, clearing after midnight as the northwest winds continue. There is a yellow frost advisory warning from Environment Canada as temperature will drop below zero this evening.
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2: When researching for this cultural moment, there was much to be learned about Mike Murphy. While we could have tried to sum up this most interesting man, Campbell Cork's editorial titled "The Memorable Murph" in the March 2006 issue of the Biz Bull said it best. He could be charming, bullheaded, and funny. Mike Murphy was the son of one of Mountfort's most prominent families, and he may have had a shot at the NHL if he could have put his mind to it. As it was, he played minor hockey in town and went on to play junior A before coming back home to pursue his fate. He became Mountfort's resident daredevil and a most ardent champion of the view that if you weren't born here, you really didn't have a right to say much about the place. He had his detractors, but also a faithful following. Mike Murphy was most often a man with a mission. He was the last of his family to live in town, and he single-handedly ensured that the Murphy name will live on in memory on the community. Family owns several mills on the Saugeen at the Highway 6 Bridge. Anyone who's ever referred to the park by the Mill Pond as anything other than Murphy's Park or the Mill Pond as anything other than Murphy's Pond could expect to be corrected in no uncertain terms. And commenting such as error in print was an even greater crime. In Mike's view, I heard from him on numerous occasions. There were stories of him flying an airplane under the Murphy Bridge, and he was more than a little proud of his connections to the military, and particularly the U.S. Air Force, although it was a little difficult to pin him down on exactly what that connection was. In the 1980s, many of us witnessed him go over the Murphy's Dam in a barrel, and more recently he took center stage with his many efforts to get aloft in his parasail on fields around Mount Forest, known as the Murphy property. For several years, he was passionately involved in an attempt to get into the Guinness Book of Records for parasailing out over Lake Ontario. He even purchased a boat for the effort. He served a couple terms on the Mount Forest Council in the 1980s at a time when smoking during a council meeting was still permitted. He was the bane of fellow councillor Susan Wetmore, who was championing the cause for making the council chambers smoke-free. Mike, like no other, could drive Susan to distraction at warp speed. One night during a council meeting, Susan suggested that the smokers on council step outside if they needed a smoke. Mike snapped back that it would make more sense if the non-smokers stepped outside while the smokers lit up inside. Most of us who knew Mike have our own favorite Murph story. He was always happy to share an opinion with anyone who cared to listen. In September 2005, Mike was seriously injured while attempting, once again, to get aloft in his parasail. He was 68 years old at the time. He never recovered from those injuries, although at one point he was up and walking around in the Owen Sound Hospital. He died in February 2006. His greatest desire was to entertain and to be noticed by us. He did both.
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1: Tune in every Wednesday morning at 10 for Town Hall. 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
1: Hey, Chris.
0: And you're listening to The River Ride Home. Thursday afternoon, more great music coming up. Thanks for tuning in. James Bay, as well as Sabrina Carpenter a little later on. Dead or Alive, also coming up. We will have a big celebrity birthday to wrap up the first hour here. Let's roll through an honorable mentions list of other people celebrating a birthday today, though, Chris.
1: Yes, let's. It's May the 14th. We'll start off with Miranda Cosgrove, 33 years old today. She was Summer Hathaway in School of Rock, Carly in iCarly, and her debut album, Sparks Fly, was released in 2010. She's also the voice of Margo in Despicable Me.
0: Cool.
1: Rob Gronkowski is 37 years old today. Gronk, retired NFL tight end. He won Super Bowls with both the Patriots and the Tampa Bay Buccaneers.
0: Indeed, Gronk, happy birthday.
1: Mark Zuckerberg is 42 years old today, the co-founder of Facebook, the world's youngest billionaire. Current estimates put him at worth more than $200 billion.
0: Whew, happy billion birthday.
1: More money than most countries have. Sofia Coppola is 55 years old today, director and screenwriter, won a Best Screenplay Oscar for writing Lost in Translation. Also, of course, the daughter of Francis Ford Coppola.
0: Amazing.
1: Cate Blanchett is 57 years old today. Galadriel in The Lord of the Rings, the Oscar for Best Actress in Blue Jasmine, and she was Hela in Thor Ragnarok.
0: Incredible. Happy birthday.
1: And we'll round out the list with Tim Roth, 65 years old today, one of the most underrated actors of our generation, in my humble opinion. Mr. Orange and Reservoir Dogs, Guildenstern and Rosencrantz and Guildenstern are Dead, The Butler in Four Rooms, Pumpkin in Pulp Fiction, and Cal Lightman on Fox's Lie to Me.
0: There are very few roles you can find that he doesn't do tremendous at. Happy birthday, Tim Roth, and all of our honorable mentions. Stay tuned to the end of the hour.

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0: Mr. Boombastic himself, Shaggy on 88.7 The River, local radio at its best. 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
1: Anchorage.
0: And you're listening to The River Ride Home. It is Thursday afternoon. We still have Dead or Alive, as well as the Yukon Blondes coming up, and Brian Adams in just a bit. We're going to play fun and games, though, as we like to do on The Ride Home. Let's get to This Day in History, True or False.
1: For May the 14th, we'll start in the year 1787.
0: Okay.
1: Delegates gather in Philadelphia to draw up the Constitution of the United States. True or false?
0: Well. True?
1: 'Tis true. That one really did happen today. Number two. All the way up to 1998.
0: Wow.
1: Seinfeld's final two-part episode, The One About the End, airs on NBC to 76.3 million viewers. True or false?
0: I'm going to go false.
1: You were right. It is false. Where did I lie?
0: Was it a different show?
1: It was a different title.
0: Okay.
1: The one about the stuff, I think that was from Friends.
0: I believe that's a Friends phrase. That's why I maybe thought it was the Friends finale. So
1: the Seinfeld finale was named The Finale.
0: Ah.
1: The last one for today, 2024. Google unveils new generative AI features, forcing users to see AI overviews at the top of search results, despite them being factually incorrect 60% of the time.
0: Well, this sounds like true to me.
1: Come a long way with AI in just 2 short years, but a lot further still to go on this day
0: in history.
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0: Mainly cloudy skies for your Thursday afternoon, along with a 40% chance of showers. 20 to 40 kilometer winds gusting from the northwest, with temperature at a high of 11 degrees. Cloudy skies this evening, clearing after midnight as the northwest winds continue. There is a yellow frost advisory warning from Environment Canada as temperature will drop below zero this evening.
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1: Hey, Chris.
0: And you're listening to The River Ride Home.
1: Got some dumb headlines if you'd like to hear them.
0: Certainly.
1: A Saskatchewan tow truck driver rescues baby moose from icy water.
0: Aww.
1: Clint Gottinger of Rebel Towing out in Saskatchewan found a young moose stuck in about 4 feet of icy water. He used his tow equipment to get it out, warmed it with blankets, and later saw it reunited with its mother.
0: Aww.
1: It's the most Canadian CAA call ever. Yeah, I'm stuck. Also, I'm a moose.
0: Yes.
1: Number two, Arizona man finds giant lizard swimming in backyard pool.
0: Whoa.
1: A Peoria homeowner heard a splash and found what experts believe was an escaped pet Asian water monitor, a species that can grow over 7 foot long.
0: Oof, what a thing to find in the backyard.
1: It's just one of the reasons I don't keep a pool in my backyard.
0: That's fair. I'm happy with the winters we get and the weather here. You might not have a creature like that.
1: The last one for today. Idaho man balanced skateboard on chin for over an hour.
0: Incredible.
1: Guinness record breaker David Rush added another odd feat by keeping a skateboard balanced on his chin for more than 60 minutes.
0: Well, I mean, when you think of those trucks hitting you in the face, it's going to be motivation to keep it up there as long as possible.
1: Some people use their free time to clean the garage. Some people ask, what if Tony Hawk, but face?
0: and to do it so close to his birthday, too. Serendipitous. After the break, more great music. Here's a stick with us on the River Ride Home. REM, shiny, happy people.
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4: 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I like the ride home. I quite like Chris, but I'm not sure about that Eric guy.

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1: Hey, Chris.
0: And you're listening to The River Ride Home. We're wrapping up the first hour. Time for a big celebrity birthday celebration. Who do we have today?
1: For May the 14th, start off with a big local birthday, Lee Best.
0: Lee!
1: Former feature performer on the morning show here when it was Robin Sometimes Lee.
0: That's right, the infamous Sometimes Lee. Happy birthday.
1: Happy birthday, Sometimes Lee. You share it with George Lucas.
0: Wow.
1: 82 years old today, the legendary director, American Graffiti, of course, Star Wars, and he also created Indiana Jones.
0: He did indeed. A big friend with Spielberg and lots of collaborations together throughout the years.
1: Do you prefer or a bigger fan of Star Wars or Indiana Jones?
0: Ooh, tough choice. Both franchises that, didn't do great with their returns to the franchise, especially if I think back to those original trilogies. I mean, ooh. I'd say, yeah, maybe more in age I've gotten more as an indie fan. What about you?
1: The character of Indiana Jones has always been one of my absolute favorites.
0: Yeah.
1: Maybe that has a lot to do with Harrison Ford, but maybe that also just has a lot to do with the creation of the character. So happy birthday to George Lucas.
0: Happy birthday, George Lucas, and anyone else celebrating a big birthday today. Great music still coming up on 88.7 The River.

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2: Mainly cloudy skies for your Thursday afternoon, along with a 40% chance of showers. 20 to 40 kilometer winds gusting from the northwest, with temperature at a high of 11 degrees. Cloudy skies this evening, clearing after midnight as the northwest winds continue. There is a yellow frost advisory warning from Environment Canada as temperature will drop below zero this evening.
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4: This is North Wellington Today on 88.7 The River, local radio at its best. I'm Chris, joined today by Rosie Kroll with the Wellington County Libraries, the branch supervisor over in Harrison. How are you doing, Rosie?
5: I'm doing great. Thanks so much, Chris. How are you?
4: Not bad at all, thanks. Thanks so much for joining us today. We wanted to start off by talking about the Carnegie Libraries and Andrew Carnegie and really the founder and the reason that we've got so many libraries across the country.
5: Yeah, that's right. So out of our 14 branches, all of them have their own character and they all kind of reflect their communities that we're proud to be a part of. But we have five of those 14 are Carnegie Library branches. One of them is located near the river in Mount Forest. My own branch, Harrison, is a Carnegie building. And then we also have Palmerston, Fergus, and Elora. And they were all built between 1908 and 1913. Do you know much about Andrew Carnegie? I see you already know that he was the founder of a lot of the early libraries.
4: I know very little comparatively. Please tell us more about the man himself.
5: Yeah, so he's remembered less today for his steel empire, which is where he made his fortune, but more for his impact on public libraries, as you already knew there. He believed that free access to knowledge could change lives because it changed his when he was a young man. As a young immigrant with not a lot of money, he borrowed books from a local benefactor, and that experience stuck with him. So later on in life, as one of the richest men in the world at the time, he funded the construction of over 2,500 libraries across several countries, including many in Canada. And these Carnegie libraries gave ordinary people from kids, workers, newcomers, access to books and education in a way that they hadn't had it before, which is pretty cool.
4: It's absolutely wonderful that someone would have had that foresight to do that. And it's even more incredible and a testament to the man and the work that so many of these libraries still exist today.
5: Yeah, absolutely. And some of them, of course, are no longer libraries, but we're very fortunate in Wellington County that all five of our original Carnegie buildings stayed as Carnegie buildings. And then the funding that Wellington County put in to renovate these buildings and keep them going for like another century is amazing. All he asked for was that the communities would provide the land and maintain the library, and then he would build it. And I think our communities have done a really amazing job of keeping that promise and keeping that free public access to all the people that we have in Wellington County.
4: Absolutely.
5: Yeah. And when you visit one of those Carnegie libraries in Wellington County, you're visiting a piece of our history, which is really cool.
4: Yep. It is a shame that there aren't more people today and more philanthropic efforts made today to kind of continue on the work that was done in building more new spaces that have the same kind of intent.
5: Yeah, wouldn't that be amazing if that was the case? Maybe there's a philanthropist out there just waiting to step up.
4: Sadly, not a lot of money to be made in it, but...
5: No, but speaking of free things, we do have a lot of cool free programming happening at the library this month, too, that I would love to tell you about.
4: Let's talk about what's coming up in May at the Wellington County Libraries.
5: All right, so at the Arthur Branch, they're going to be making a fairy plant hanger for adults and teens, which is going to be a very cute little mini plant holder. All materials are provided, and that one is Saturday, May 9th from 1 to 2 p.m. In Mount Forest, they're doing, and this isn't the first time they've done this program, but a community puzzle swap. So if you're tired of making the same jigsaw puzzles, you can drop in during their open hours anytime between May 11th and May 16th during their open hours. And you can swap one of your old puzzles for a new puzzle.
4: That is a great idea, especially if you're missing a piece in one.
5: We do not accept them if they're missing pieces. But yeah, if you're not someone who frames them and puts them up on their wall, which I know like a few people do that. My grandparents used to do that. Then you can, swap it out and get a fresh puzzle at the Mount Forest Library that week in May.
4: Excellent idea.
5: Clifford is doing one of my favorite programs. Their stuffy sleepover is going to be Wednesday, May 13th at 5 p.m. So you bring a stuffy, you leave it at the library, and then the next day you get a booklet with all the adventures that your stuffy got up to overnight. And it's kind of like a story time type program.
4: That is a great idea as well. Yeah.
5: And honestly, you'd be surprised. We get kids like as old as 10 bringing their stuffies to that program who just love it. So it's an all ages kids program, but definitely worth a drop in for that one. The Palmerston Library has some more cute, cuddly fun coming up. We have Pause for Stories at that library happening Saturday, May 16th. So we'll be doing half hour slots between 10:30 to 12:30, where they can read aloud to a certified therapy dog.
4: Excellent.
5: Yeah, and you can be, when you register, they'll contact you to confirm up your spot. The Drayton branch is getting crafty with some painted book bricks for teens and adults, so you can make a unique garden ornament, definitely at the time of year for decorating our gardens, finally.
4: Most definitely, yes.
5: And that's happening Wednesday, May 27th, 6 to 7:30 p.m. And Harrison will be doing a video game social after school. We have two Mondays that we're doing that this month, Monday, May 11th and 25th from 4 to 5 p.m., and two Thursdays on May 7th, 21st. So for that one, they can bring their own portable games or they can enjoy some provided by the library. It's a good after-school hangout space for kids and tweens.
4: Excellent ideas. That sounds like a ton of fun coming up at the Wellington County Library throughout the month of May. If someone would like more information or if they want to register for any of these events, how do they do that?
5: They can do that at their local branch or they can visit us online at www.wellington.ca/library calendar.
4: Fantastic. Rosie, thank you so much for joining us today and telling us all about Andrew Carnegie and the events coming up in May at the Wellington County Library.
5: Thanks so much for having me, Chris.
4: We'll talk to you again soon. Thanks everyone for listening. It's North Wellington Today on 88.7 The River, local radio at its best.
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1: Hey, Chris.
0: And you are listening to The River Ride Home. It's Thursday afternoon. We have wonderful music coming up. The Strumbellas this hour. Kim Carnes, as well as DNCE a little later on. Roxette with the Joyride coming up. We will play some fun and games on the ride home. Get to Horse's a Horse, unless, of course, that horse is not a horse in a bit, and play Match the Tracks this hour. The way the game works is we give out a clue right here at the top of the hour. The clue will match up to two songs played, and by the end of the hour, we can reveal what those two songs were that matched the clue. What should that clue be today?
1: For today, we're looking for alliterative artists.
0: We are indeed. Do your best to match the tracks right now. The man I need, Miss Olivia Dean, 88.7 The River.

0: Who's bad? Michael Jackson, 88.7 The River, local radio at its best. Derek here.
1: Hey, Chris.
0: And you're listening to The River Ride Home. We got the Backstreet Boys still coming up this hour, as well as some Max Parker. Thanks for sticking with us here on The River Ride Home. How about some fun and games, Chris?
1: I love fun and games.
0: This will be the first round of A Horse is a Horse, unless, of course, that horse is not a horse, the Michael Jackson edition.
1: That's going to be tough for you to find a Michael Jackson song.
0: It hasn't been heard. I'm going to say a large, illustrious catalog, but so many of the songs are notable Michael Jackson hits, so you never know what could be known here. I'll do my best, though, to possibly stump you. You never know. I want to at least make it guessable. A Michael Jackson song paired up to a racing horse. Both sound similar. After you hear the names, Chris, you let me know which one you think is which.
1: If you dipped into Jackson 5, this might be really tough. Let's see.
0: For this race, I have Who Says So or Who Is It? Who Is It or Who Says So? Oh. One is a Michael Jackson song title. One is the name of a racing horse. What do you think?
1: Well, you did it. I've never heard of either of these. It's an MJ song.
0: Who Is It or Who Says So? Who Says So?
1: Wow. Why would either of those be the name of a racing horse?
0: Who Is It? Who says so? What question goes where?
1: Like, from the way Jackson writes his songs and the way he likes to say, I feel like Who Says So is a Michael Jacksonism. Who Is It sounds way too base and easy. So I'm going to go that way. Who Says So, Michael Jackson.
0: Unfortunately, that was the horse. Who Is It, Mr. Michael Jackson? We'll play this game again in a little bit with a redemption round and see if Chris can get back in the winning columns. You can enjoy more great music. How about a joyride with Roxette after the break?
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2: Mainly cloudy skies for your Thursday afternoon, along with a 40% chance of showers. 20 to 40 kilometer winds gusting from the northwest, with temperature at a high of 11 degrees. Cloudy skies this evening, clearing after midnight as the northwest winds continue. There is a yellow frost advisory warning from Environment Canada as temperature will drop below zero this evening.
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2: Hey, Chris.
1: And you're listening to The River Ride Home. We have the Strumbellas still coming up later on this hour. Hanging on near the end of the hour. Fun and games continue with another round of A Horse to Horse. Unless, of course, that horse is something else.
2: Giddy up.
1: I have the Virginia to Vegas edition here, one of their song titles paired up to a racing horse. Both sound similar. Chris will get just the names and decide which one is which. Are you ready, sir?
2: Let's do it.
1: For this race, I have No Excuses or No Evidence. No Evidence or No Excuses. One is a song title from Virginia to Vegas. One is the name of a racing horse. What do you think?
2: So not knowing a lot of the Virginia to Vegas catalog, I'm going to come at this strictly from a racing horse perspective.
1: Okay.
2: Evidence, not necessary. They're not detectives. It's not trying to prove anything, except win that race. So what was the other one?
1: No Excuses.
2: No Excuses. It might need some of those.
1: Mm.
2: So I think that's why our racing horse is No Excuses.
1: Unfortunately, Virginia to Vegas has No Excuses. No Evidence from the racing horse.
2: I'm tired. I don't know enough of their songs. I got lots of excuses for why I failed today in both races.
1: No worries, sir. We could bounce back tomorrow, possibly with some extra help from Mr. Raff as well. We'll play more games this afternoon. Lots more great music. As long as you love me, the Backstreet Boys coming up after the break.
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1: Hey, Chris.
0: And you're listening to The River Ride Home. Wrapping up the hour, Chris, so it is time for the match track reveal. What was today's clue?
1: Today, we were looking for alliterative artists.
0: We were indeed. The Backstreet Boys, because Backstreet is one word.
1: Ba-ba-ba-ba-ba.
0: Two B's there, and two A's earlier on. Linger with Andrew Allen. Andrew Allen, Backstreet Boys. Hopefully you did your best to match those tracks. If you missed it, don't worry. We'll play this game again tomorrow with a whole new clue. And there's lots more fun and games. And of course, great music coming up this afternoon on 88.7 The River.

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3: Mainly cloudy skies for your Thursday afternoon, along with a 40% chance of showers. 20 to 40 kilometer winds gusting from the northwest, with temperature at a high of 11 degrees. Cloudy skies this evening, clearing after midnight as the northwest winds continue. There is a yellow frost advisory warning from Environment Canada as temperature will drop below zero this evening.

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1: Hey, Chris.
0: And you're listening to The River Ride Home. It's Thursday afternoon. Hopefully you're warming up listening to The River here and enjoying the great tunes. We've got The Weeknd coming up, as well as Ingrid Andress this hour, Gary Numan later on, Amanda Marshall, as well as some Janet Jackson in just a bit. Playing fun and games, and this is indeed the hour of the Ride Home Feud. What is the question for today, sir?
1: For today, speaking of the colder weather, we asked 100 people, name something a person does to warm up their hands. Top five answers are on the big board. Where would you like to begin?
0: Well, let's start with a nice rub them together.
1: That is the runaway number one answer on the board. 75 people said, ooh, rub them together.
0: Slim pickings for the rest.
1: Indeed.
0: We shall see how the rest of this feud fares. And play along with us, enjoying the great music as well. Here's 100 years, 5 for fighting, 88.7 The River.

0: Every weekday from 2 to 4, it's a river ride home with Eric and Chris. A couple of guys who wish they were game show hosts.
1: His name is Dinky. Watch his family feud.
0: This day in history, true or false, a horse is a horse, unless, of course, the horse is not a horse. The ride home feud, the top 5 near 5, and of course, Overdrive. Check out the candy bar lineup, screen gems in a simple sentence. Twisted name that tune. 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

0: 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That was Billy Joel, A Matter of Trust. 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
1: Hey, Chris.
0: And you're listening to The River Ride Home. We've got Gary Newman still coming up, Walk Off the Earth this hour, Janet Jackson, and The Weeknd coming up. Let's continue with the fun and games and return to The River Ride Home feud, round number two.
1: Do you think amongst his friends, Gary Newman goes by G. Newman, like our Gary?
0: I bet.
1: Probably.
0: Most Garys do.
1: For today, we asked 100 people, name something a person does to warm up their hands. You got rub them together in round number one. The runaway number answer on the board, 75% of the people asked said rub them together. Four answers still on the board, though.
0: Maybe you put on gloves?
1: That is the number two answer. 12 people said put on some gloves. Nice.
0: How about putting your hands in your pocket?
1: That is the number five answer on the board. Only two people said it, but it snuck in there. Good job, sir.
0: Oh, thanks, Orange Cassidy.
1: Going on a perfect feud right now. Only two answers to go, no strikes.
0: Two more answers to go, one more round. How will it fare? Stay tuned and find out after the break. Taylor Swift, Cardigan.
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2: Mainly cloudy skies for your Thursday afternoon, along with a 40% chance of showers. 20 to 40 kilometer winds gusting from the northwest, with temperature at a high of 11 degrees. Cloudy skies this evening, clearing after midnight as the northwest winds continue. There is a yellow frost advisory warning from Environment Canada as temperature will drop below zero this evening.
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1: And Chris.
0: And you're listening to The River Ride Home. It is the third round of the Ride Home feud. Lifelineless for today, but on the potential verge of a perfect feud. Let's see if we go back-to-back perfect feuds today. Chris, remind me of the question once again.
1: For today, we asked 100 people, name something a person does to warm up their hands. You got rub them together, number one on the board. 75 people said that. Put on some gloves, number two. 12 people said that. And put them in your pockets, number five. 2 people said that. 2 answers to go, warming up your hands.
0: I feel like sometimes this goes with the rubbing of hands, but you could like blow on them too.
1: Number three on the board, 6 people said you blow on your hands. As long as you got some nice warm breath.
0: Yeah, great. Hopefully. And get close enough.
1: 1 to go.
0: Ooh. I feel like, like warming by a fire or a heating device or, what is a way of doing it without something like that? I'm trying to think.
1: It might even feel or seem counterintuitive, but this is my favorite way to warm up my hands, especially in the wintertime. If you've been outside without gloves for a little bit and I get back in, it's a safe way to do it.
0: Water?
1: That's it. Run it under warm or even chilly water. 3 people said that. It is a perfect feud.
0: With a little helpful hint there as if a lifeline was here anyway. Thank you, sir.
1: Good job.
0: Thank you. We will play more games this afternoon. Enjoy more great music in the top 5 coming up in just a bit. After the break, Wishful Drinkin' by Ingrid Andress.
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1: And Chris.
0: And you're listening to The River Ride Home. We wrapped up the feud today, a perfect feud with a little helpful hint of different ways to warm up your hands. Not something you'd be thinking you'd be having to do on May the 14th, but
1: here we are.
0: There's a frost advisory coming this evening, so you know, hopefully you didn't pack your gloves away or you've got your sweaters for pockets.
1: We didn't say, and Ingrid Andress has kind of made me think of it, but like drinking a hot beverage and just holding the coffee or hot chocolate. That's a nice hand warmer.
0: For sure. Maybe that's just a more Canadian way of making sure your hands are a little bit more warmed up as well. Yeah, it was interesting how many other ways before getting to like a real heating source or something like that there, you could warm your hands up at least a little.
1: Do you ever have or own a set of those warmer things that you stick in your feet or in your gloves, those little hot rock things?
0: I've never had them myself. How about you?
1: No, I never owned any, but every winter comes around, I'm like, where do they sell those things to drop into my socks? I'd love that.
0: For sure. I feel like for a moment, and then all of a sudden, if I got overheated, it'd be the scramble of, get my boots off, toss these things away, I'm burning.
1: But soon enough, the sun will hopefully be warming our hands for us.
0: Let's hope so. Right now, enjoy Gary Numan with Cars on 88.7 The River. Yeah.

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1: Hey, Chris.
0: And it's getting ever so close to 5 o'clock on the River Ride Home. That means time for a top 5 near 5.
1: So because it's being hosted in America, Canada, and Mexico, there are a few changes coming to the FIFA World Cup this year, kicking off in around 3 weeks from now. That includes a halftime show during the finals featuring Shakira, Madonna, and BTS.
0: Wow.
1: Hosted by the Coldplay, Chris Martin.
0: This is more stacked than the Super Bowl.
1: Here are the top 5 other changes coming to the Americanized World Cup.
0: Let's see what came in at number 5.
1: Number 5, VAR reviews will be interrupted by this possible offside brought to you by Burger King.
0: Number 4.
1: Instead of stoppage time, we'll now have bonus content.
0: Oh, number 3.
1: Penalty shootouts will include a celebrity guest kicker who hasn't stretched since 2009.
0: Number 2.
1: The national anthems will be remixed by Pitbull.
0: Woohoo, Mr. Worldwide. Number 1.
1: The final whistle will be replaced by a drone show, a fireworks display, and one last reminder to download the official app.

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1: Mainly cloudy skies for your Thursday afternoon, along with a 40% chance of showers. 20 to 40 kilometer winds gusting from the northwest, with temperature at a high of 11 degrees. Cloudy skies this evening, clearing after midnight as the northwest winds continue. There is a yellow frost advisory warning from Environment Canada as temperature will drop below zero this evening.
0: Are you ready? Strap yourself in because it's time for Overdrive. It's the final hour of the River Ride home. Now we start trying. Can you read?

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1: And Chris.
0: And it is Overdrive on the River Ride Home. The final hour of the show. Great music coming up, so thanks for tuning in. Justin Bieber this hour. Bedouin Sound Clash. We got the new one from Noel Kahn, as well as some Riley Green near the end of the hour. Fun and games for a Thursday means Screen Gems in a Simple Sentence. Our oldest, most vintage, classic, popular game here on the River Ride Home. Stay tuned and play along with us. Here's Mark Anthony, I Need to Know, on 88.7 The River.

0: 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And in the mornings, that means Joe Wetlaufer on 88.7 The River. He might even have pants on.
1: Don't count on it!
0: So join Jav and Joe in the morning. 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
1: And Chris.
0: And it is Overdrive, the final hour of the show. We still have Lights coming up and Bedouin Sound Clash as well. UB40, the Honeymoon Suites near the end of the hour. We're playing Screen Gems in a Simple Sentence for a Thursday game, though. A game here where we describe movies as plain and boring as possible. See if the other person can guess what that film is. Chris, would you like to go first?
1: Sure, I'll go first. Our big celebrity birthday today was Mr. George Lucas.
0: Yes.
1: But I feel like I do Star Wars and Indiana Jones every year on his birthday, so I went with Tim Roth instead today.
0: Fantastic, okay.
1: Movie number one. A robbery goes wrong, and somehow the post-game meeting is worse.
0: To me, this sounds like Reservoir Dogs.
1: Indeed, it is Reservoir Dogs. I started to feel bad, though, as soon as I said a robbery goes wrong. You're like, ooh. It's a little like his role in Pulp Fiction, too, but...
0: Surprising how many most of those are slightly similar.
1: The second one. Four separate New Year's Eve disasters are connected by one deeply underpaid employee.
0: I believe this is Four Rooms.
1: It is Four Rooms. If you've never seen it, great movie.
0: Well worth a watch if you haven't seen it. We will find out if Chris can guess my screen gems coming up in a little bit. And after the break, it's Justin Bieber.
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2: Mainly cloudy skies for your Thursday afternoon, along with a 40% chance of showers. 20 to 40 kilometer winds gusting from the northwest, with temperature at a high of 11 degrees. Cloudy skies this evening, clearing after midnight as the northwest winds continue. There is a yellow frost advisory warning from Environment Canada as temperature will drop below zero this evening.
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7: 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I quite like Chris, but I'm not sure about that Eric guy.

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1: And Chris.
0: And it is Overdrive on the River Ride Home, the final hour of the show. Our final round of fun and games as well. It's my turn for Screen Gems in a Simple Sentence, describing movies as plain and boring as possible, seeing if Chris can guess them this time. I've based them once again off of the plethora of different national days for today. Any guesses?
1: Well, I know it's National Dance Like a Chicken Day.
0: Great guess, Chris.
1: Seriously?
0: Well, I couldn't get the dance part, but I at least associated chickens to both of these films. That will also be a part of the description that I give, but I do think the movie will be guessable from the chicken inclusion.
1: All right. It just made me think of Arrested Development. Have any of you even ever seen a chicken?
0: Yes. Surprisingly, that doesn't translate into many other movies, unfortunately, but I'll do my best to include chickens here. Sir, are you ready to play?
1: Yes, sir.
0: All right. The first one is: a ridiculously muscular Charlie Sheen mocks Rambo so hard he actually throws a chicken through a helicopter pilot.
1: This is... Oh, what is it called? I love this movie. Bull Shannon from Night Court's in it.
0: Yes.
1: Is it got a French word in it?
0: It does at the end.
1: Because there's part de.
0: There's half the name, yep. So it is the
1: it's
0: sequel.
1: Not First from... Blood, that's the name of the Rambo movie.
0: Yes.
1: Oh, it's killing me. What is it?
0: It's Hot Shots.
1: Hot Shots Part Deux. I broke the bell.
0: You were so close. Hot Shots Part Deux. At least you got the French portion. I think that's at least worthy of a half a point.
1: Partial credit.
0: There you go. And the final one is a high-budget fever dream where Jack Black wears a blue t-shirt and yells, "Chicken Jackie!"
1: That's got to be Raph's Minecraft movie.
0: It is indeed the Minecraft movie. Two famous chicken scenes there. Hopefully you did your best to match them or guess those films as well. And Chris, wonderful work.
1: Thank you. Good movies.
0: Excellent. We'll play again next time. Great music coming up. It's the Honeymoon Suites with Stay in the Light after the break.
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1: Hey, Chris.
0: And it is Overdrive on the River Ride Home. That was Stay in the Light by the Honeymoon Suites. We were just talking about movies, and it's getting held over at the Norgan Theater this weekend. The Devil Wears Prada 2. That's right. The Devil Wears Prada 2 held over at the Norgan Theater in Palmerston for this weekend. May the 15th, 16th, and 17th. Rated G with a runtime of 119 minutes. Showtimes for Friday are 8 p.m., Saturday 7 p.m., and Sunday 7 p.m. as well. If you missed it the last time, they held it over, so go check out The Devil Wears Prada 2 at the Norgan Theater.
1: There was so much hype about this movie in the month leading up to its release, but I gotta be honest, I don't feel like I've heard a lot about it, positive or negative, since it actually came out.
0: Well, go see it and let us know what you think about The Devil Wears Prada 2 at the Norgan Theater in Palmerston this weekend. Here's The Worst Way by Riley Green on 88.7 The River.

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0: And it is Overdrive on the River Ride Home. Our final hour and wrapping things up. Thanks for tuning in with Chris and I. More to come this evening, though. For a Thursday, we will replay Town Hall if you missed it on Wednesday morning. Chris and Murray getting caught up on current events. And then Tech Talk coming up with Adam Oliveira at 7:30. This evening at 8 o'clock, there's Late Night Tunes with Dan Yake at 8 for 2 hours of late night music. Bright and early tomorrow morning, enjoy Java Joe on the morning show, as well as the Zach Attack at 10 and Cameron on Mel's Diner at noon. Will we have the three-man booth tomorrow? I sure hope so.
1: Gotta be. It's gonna be 20 degrees. He better not have an excuse to not come tomorrow.
0: 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Stay warm, folks, and we're back again tomorrow. 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
2: Mainly cloudy skies for your Thursday afternoon, along with a 40% chance of showers. 20 to 40 kilometer winds gusting from the northwest, with temperature at a high of 11 degrees. Cloudy skies this evening, clearing after midnight as the northwest winds continue. There is a yellow frost advisory warning from Environment Canada as temperature will drop below zero this evening.
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0: This is North Wellington Today on 88.7 The River, local radio at its best. I'm Chris, joined today by Larry Lutgendorf, Director of Fund Development for the Waterloo-Wellington Alzheimer's Association, and we want to talk all about the annual Walk for Alzheimer's. Larry, thank you for joining us today.
3: Thank you, Chris. It's a pleasure to be here.
0: Tell us all about the walk. I know this is a major fundraiser for the association.
3: Yes, it is. We have an annual fundraising target this year of about $165,000 for the walk.
0: Wow.
3: That's a big, it's a big amount. We have to raise about 40% of our operating budget. And this walk helps us with about one-fifth of that. I have to raise about $1 million every year just to keep our operations going. And this walk is one of the big things that we do. And we're part of a nationwide family of people here who are walking to support people with dementia. This is a national walk. It's sponsored by IG Wealth Management. And we have a whole bunch of local sponsors as well that really come together to help us out. But the biggest thing that we need is people to come out and walk, to raise money from their friends and family and say, I'm going to walk the 2.5 kilometers around the Cork Street Park in Mount Forest. And we're just going to get out there and support people that are living with dementia. It's such an important thing because, you know, Alzheimer's disease is a growing problem in our society. Dementia generally is, there's going to be, by 2030, there are going to be about 1 million people in Canada who are living with dementia. And that doesn't include their care partners. In our region alone, we have over 41,000 people, 16,500 with dementia, and the other are their care partners helping to support them. So there's a lot of people that are impacted by dementia. And this is a disease that impacts entire families.
0: Yeah.
3: It doesn't affect one person because a spouse will have to care for a person living with dementia. Their children have to pitch in. They change their habits. It changes your lifestyle completely.
0: At the same time, you're watching a loved one suffer with this disease and yes. You're losing a part of your family. You're losing a part of all of that sense of stuff as well. I think it's one of those diseases that's almost harder on everybody else than it is the individual that's actually inflicted.
3: Yes, it's, you know, people have described it as the long goodbye, and that's what it is. But, you know, there's still hope because the Alzheimer's Society and organizations like ours, we provide the services that help people cope with the disease. And some of the things that we do, some of our therapeutic recreation programs that we run, particularly the Minds in Motion program, it has been proven clinically to slow the progress of disease. And this is one of the things that the walk goes to support. Minds in Motion is a wonderful program. It combines physical exercise, social interaction, and cognitive stimulation, because that's what the test has found. Those three things together help slow the progress of disease. And the walk and other fundraising efforts go to support our therapeutic recreation programs, the Minds in Motion one in particular.
0: You mentioned the walk here locally in Mount Forest taking place at the Cork Street Park. What day is the walk occurring?
3: Oh, that's thank you for that question. The walk is May the 30th, and Cork Street Park is a new location for us. We had to change because the other location that we're normally at was booked. So Cork Street Park, and it looks like it's going to be a great venue for this walk. You'll walk through the park and around the neighborhood and come back in a loop. The walk starts, the registration opens at 12 at noon, and the walk starts at around 1, and then off we go. It takes about half an hour, 45 minutes, depending on your ability to complete the walk. And then there'd be some snacks, some water, and things like that for you to enjoy as you're walking or as you're finishing the walk.
0: Do you have a target for the number of walkers that you would like to see come out?
3: Yeah, Chris, thank you for that question. We need to get people involved. And our target for the walkers this year is to see if we can get as close to 500 as possible. But we're looking for people to become part of the 500.
0: So if someone wants to get some more information or if they want to register to be able to fundraise for the Walk for Alzheimer's, how do they go around doing that?
3: Oh, wonderful question. You go to our website, alzheimerww.ca, and right at the front page, you'll see a register for a walk for the walk button, and that'll take you through a whole process. If you find it a little difficult to get set up, there is an instructional video that's there that will help you walk through it. And the walk will set you up with your own fundraising page. 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They make their donation online and they get their receipt instantly. So we don't have to worry about, you know, all the paperwork like we did in olden days. We just do it all online, and it feeds you all the information that we need to get you registered when you show up on May the 30th.
0: That is perfect. Larry, thank you so much for joining us today and talking all about the Walk for Alzheimer's Waterloo Wellington coming up Saturday, May the 30th, 1 p.m. here in Mount Forest at the Cork Street Park. There are lots of other walks taking place all over the province, all across the country. So check it out online, alzheimers.ca, and find the one nearest you. 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
3: Thank you very much, Chris.
0: And good luck with the walk. Thank you, everyone, for listening. 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
2: Welcome to Town Hall in 88.7 The River. I'm your host, Murray Calder. And as a treat for you today, we have a Chris and Murray show.
3: Good morning.
2: How's Chris?
3: Good. How are you doing, sir?
2: Well, so far, so good. Getting into the spring swing, and it's good. I enjoy it.
3: The weather's hardly spring yet. I mean, it's more spring than it was a month ago, but not exactly the spring that we feel that we deserve.
2: It has not sprung. We'll put it that way.
3: Now, from your farming background, you're much more attuned to the weather forecasts than I probably am, despite being the weather guy. Are we still due for the hottest summer on record? Because that was a threat earlier in the year. Now I'm hearing we might be under seasonable temperatures for the summer months.
2: Do you want me to get technical for you?
3: Please get technical.
2: All right. Let's go down to the South Pacific. And the South Pacific right now is warming up. That means to say that El Nino, there's the two of them, El Nino and La Nina. El Nino is going to strengthen over top of La Nina, which we enjoyed last year. And that means to say that we will get drier and a little bit warmer than what we're getting right now, but there will be moisture involved in there too. So let's see what happens.
3: Is the moisture just my dripping sweat because it's too hot to stand and do nothing?
2: Could be a combination thereof.
3: Oh, excellent. So what do we want to talk about today?
2: Well, I'll tell you, there's a lot of stuff that's going on. One of the things that everybody has been saying about Mark Carney, his strategy and everything else like that, as to, you know, he's taking on the big bad American. We're no longer the 51st state, yada, yada, yada. The point that I'm looking at right now, which I am absolutely impressed with and a little bit, dumbfounded, is the fact that, Canada now is turning a trade surplus. And, we've pulled ourselves away from the United States. We were still trading with them, but they're not uno mono sort of thing. And quite frankly, I think we're in the right direction.
3: It definitely feels that way. It feels like there's been a real upswing in the way that the country is portrayed across the world by other foreign nations.
2: Well, not only that, but the other foreign nations around the world is now starting to take a look at Canada from, we didn't really take these guys seriously.
3: Exactly.
2: And we're now starting to take them seriously. Carney, for instance, has come back and said, all right, we're going to spend 2% of GDP for the NATO and on our military and everything else like that. It's almost as if Canada right now has come to the point of, you know, I'm tired of being beholding.
3: I feel that way too. It's like emerging from under the shadow of the big brother that decades, centuries perhaps, that we've been more than happy to acquiesce to the US as the bigger brother, as the bigger power, to make decisions and kind of take the lead on a world stage. And this last several years now, through the election cycles in the States and the various things that have been coming out of America and their foreign policy changes, feels like we've managed to come out from under that thumb and present ourselves as a separate country and as a different ideology. And that's what Carney's done a really good job of presenting. So now other countries are looking at Canada saying, oh, they are their own independent nation. It's not just that great big landmass to the north of the States with a slight percentage of people compared to the US. We can take them seriously, and they are a real nation, and we can make deals with them.
2: Well, not only that, it's about when you start talking about Big Brother, I'll quantify that. You mean the big idiot?
3: Well, that's what it's become, sure. And for years, we were happy to be the small brother to the U.S.
2: Yeah.
3: Right? It wasn't something that made us look foolish.
2: Yes. And now, all the other countries of the world in any trading bloc that you're looking at are starting to take a look at Canada. When Trump says, well, you're going to be the 51st state, the heck with you, my friend. That's insulting. And I've had enough of that. I like being polite and everything else like that. So that's how we've been built. We've been raised and everything else like that. But when you start saying crap like that, it really, really irks me. And be careful. You piss off the beaver and we'll let you know about it.
3: But it definitely feels like a wholesale change on perception of Canada. And a lot of that is, in my opinion, at least, down to Mark Carney, down to that initial speech that he gave in Greece. And since then, the different meetings that Canada has held on the trade front with India, with Australia, with Europe, with China, it's been nothing but positive news from an economic standpoint for us.
2: Oh, I agree. And the point and parcel is when Trump comes back and says, well, we don't need Canada. We got everything down here. We got all kinds of oil. We got this. We got that. Then all of a sudden Canada comes out and starts talking to the European Economic Community, for instance, and Japan and what all the other ones, and starts lining up what they're looking for in minerals, in oil. At all of this, and now that our illustrious premier out in Alberta looks like she's starting to get her head screwed on right, the pipeline. And you know, when we get that, I'm really, really glad to see, instead of all our trade going south of the border, we're now starting to look at west and east. And that's the big thing.
3: For sure. Yeah. And we've talked before about just the idea of diversification. I don't know if there comes a point that Canada could be, is arrogance the right word, but to be in a position to say we don't need the United States to the same degree that Trump says it, that they don't need Canada. I could see a world where we get to a point, if we're not there already, of being much less reliant on the United States and on trade deals with them, et cetera, et cetera. But I don't know if we'll ever get to a point of saying we don't need them. And I don't know if we would want to get to that point. I mean, the amount of manufacturing, the amount of things that we import from the States still to keep our businesses running, we'd have to build that infrastructure here. That takes time. That takes money. It takes more people than to work in those facilities. So I think to keep the relationship open with the States, but to minimize its import to us. So it's not the only relationship that we have in the world.
2: I think what you've done is indirectly hit on what's happening. And when I say that is the fact that Canada right now, we had our hat in our hand that we're like, be nice to the United States. Now we're starting to put out to the other countries of the world. By the way, if you want to do business with Canada, we have all kinds of oil here, if you want. We have all kinds of liquid natural gas, if you want. We have all kinds of precious metals, if you want. We have a very technical labor force here that's available. We're starting to work now with other countries, that, for instance, Sweden, with the Gripen E, the jets, and everything. Holy crap, you know, like, what's not to want there? They're all ready to come in and help us set up factories to turn around and manufacture these jets. Ladies and gentlemen, do you not realize that if we start doing that, this is almost like the rebirth of the Avro Arrow? I'm old enough to remember that when they cut that up and the guys that did it were in tears. We're now at a chance to redo it and bring it back.
3: And that would be a massive boon.
2: Huge.
3: Yeah, absolutely huge. Yeah.
2: And it's like, how would I say, the It's a rebirth, the coming of the sun sort of thing in that respect with this. And then where does it stop? Because we already know that Canada, we Canadians are very, very innovative.
3: Yep.
2: We will figure out how to make it work. So if we are starting to produce jets on the international, and by the way, too, from what I've been reading up on it, if we get these factories going, there's at least seven countries that are willing to take and buy this jet from us as we manufacture it. Like, what's not to want here?
3: Yeah, exactly.
2: And I just get kind of a little bit frustrated when people are kind of dragging their feet. Oh, golly, I don't know whether we should or not. Darn right we should. Mm-hmm. Let's get off the pot and let's get her done, boys.
3: So we've been talking a little bit about the man down south, the leader of the United States of America. They've been in their quagmire / war / conflict / mini war skirmish military excursion with Iran for some 9 or 10 weeks now. This was supposed to last just a couple of weeks. It's been declared over. It's been declared not over. There's a ceasefire, but there's still lots of bombs and
2: not thought
3: weapons
2: out.
3: Being used. So it doesn't feel much like a ceasefire at all. What do you think about this whole quagmire that they are stuck in now?
2: The Hormuz Strait, basically, Trump goes in with basically both six guns drawn and blazing away, not thinking. And what's he done? He's just ramped up the cost of oil on the international market. And now Iran has said, basically, we're going to take over this strait. This is going to be like the Iranian Panama Canal.
3: Yeah.
2: And we're going to charge ships going back and forth along here. By the way, if you get into it, where Dubai is, in that Gulf right now is the biggest deposit of liquid natural gas.
3: Yeah.
2: And you start thinking, what do you heat your house with? You don't heat it with oil anymore. It's natural gas. Where's that all coming? So this is absolutely huge as to what's going on. And have they got a solution for it? No.
3: It certainly doesn't feel like there's any solution. It feels like everything that's said, all the sound bites coming from the White House are designed to try to keep Wall Street stable and convince Wall Street and investments that there's nothing to worry about and keep business as usual because everything's okay and it's been solved. Despite the fact that it obviously hasn't been, that there doesn't seem to be any actual difference between right now where the positions are between America and Iran, and that's at a table or ideologically wise, including what's happening on the ground in the Middle East. So where does it end? How does it come to any kind of different conclusion now? Or is it just what the White House feels like they're doing right now, which is just say it's all over and hope that this just all goes away and gets forgotten about now? Because the various offers that Iran are making to end the war aren't satisfactory to Trump and to the White House and the administration that declared 2 weeks in that we've already gotten a list of all these concessions. They're going to give us all their enriched uranium. They accept they will never have a nuke. It's becoming quite clear that that is not what Iran are accepting at all.
2: No.
3: And if they re-begin the bombing campaign, that reignites what was obviously a war, and that will shake the confidence of the investments. It will shake Wall Street again. Plus, there's this whole thing about the 60 days. When 60 days of conflict have up, you needed congressional approval. Well, that should have happened a week or so ago now, and it's not going to because Trump apparently considers himself above the law.
2: Well, not only that, I watched Hegseth in front of a congressional committee being questioned on how they were going to handle the situation with Iran. And the question was put to him, do you have a plan B? and he stumbled. Like, geez, if you have a plan B, you just snap it right out. Yeah, well, okay, if this doesn't work, we're going to do it this way. He didn't. So that means to say they went in with all guns blazing, saying that, okay, this will be over in 7 days. And bear in mind, I can remember with my historian background, Hitler saying that when he attacked Russia, this would be over in 3 months.
3: Sure.
2: Well, it wasn't, and it isn't. And this right here is the same. Only problem with this is the fact that it's bumped up the cost of gasoline. Down in the United States, it went from $2.98 a gallon. It's now up to $4.56, and diesel down there is $5.76. You know, like when you start looking at this, and I don't get it, because in November comes the final vote for congressional and Senate. Governors, whatnot, like that.
3: The midterms.
2: Who has control over the House? And right now, I see at present time, now they're playing dirty politics by redistribution.
3: Oh, the gerrymandering is insane now.
2: Oh, yeah, I know. Like, whatever happened to playing fair?
3: And having the Supreme Court shoot down Democratic Party attempts to gerrymander their own districts that they currently run, and saying that that would be illegal, but allowing Republicans to do the same to make sure that there won't be a Democrat seat in the future.
2: Exactly. Or at least
3: by the math and by the strategy of it, that it shouldn't flip. We've seen stranger things happen, but...
2: It's just, how would I say... It's a madman's way of handling things, and Trump is in there. And the thing that scares me, this idiot's going to be in there for another year and a half.
3: Yeah, well, at least.
2: Yes. Well, okay, you're spinning your finger there. I was going to say something else, but I can't do that anymore. Anyways, ladies and gentlemen, this is Town Hall on 88.7 The River. It's the Chris and Murray Show. We're at it, and we're starting to get all fired up. So we'll be right back.
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2: 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I'm your host, Murray Calder. It's a Chris and Murray Show.
3: Hello.
2: So welcome back, Chris.
3: Thank you.
2: Well, we were just going to, and I thought, just on that thought when we broke, I'd like to jump back, first of all, finish off on the international stage, and then let's do some local stuff, because there's some pretty interesting stuff going on locally, too. But King Charles.
3: Yes.
2: The Third. And, you know, like I can remember when Elizabeth was there, Queen Elizabeth, Trump has absolutely no clue of how to do things properly. Like he cuts her off and everything else like that. And he's doing approximately the same thing with Charles. Although Charles, I have to give him credit with this and everything. He's kind of correcting Trump as to... No, my friend, this is how it should be done.
3: His speech to Congress was highlighted by several people, including Jon Stewart last week, which was, I absolutely love the spot. The biggest defender of American democracy right now, and trying to persuade the country that they are losing the ideals of which they have built their foundation of all their democracy on.
2: Correct.
3: They're throwing away and letting another king take over. And when the biggest defender... and person purporting your democracy is the very person that you had to fight to take it away from in the first place.
2: They're becoming a republic, for Pete's sake.
3: It's a big problem. And if that isn't setting off warning bells and alarms, the other most alarming thing I saw over the last week, though, was a poll from CNN suggesting that the actual base of Republican support is no slimmer for Donald Trump now than it was when this election went down for this term, or back in 2016 when he won the first time.
2: They don't
3: He's sitting at like 85-90%. There seems to still be half of that population that think he's doing a great job.
2: Yes.
3: And I shake my head. I don't understand. What spin could you possibly be watching that makes any of what's gone on in Iran, let alone even just on the base value of I'm going to end that war in Ukraine and Russia in the first day I'm in office? Well, you've had a long time now, and it doesn't look any closer to ending. Definitely not through any efforts that the United States are doing. So how does anyone believe anything this guy says anymore? How does anyone think they're going in the right direction? You touched on the gas prices.
2: Yes.
3: It's bad enough in the price of gas. It's bad enough what it's done to the airline industry and the travel industry this year. So far, it only looks like it's going to get worse. But this affects everything and impacts everything. Anyone that imports and exports, all those prices have to increase now.
2: Try getting your groceries.
3: Exactly. You go to the grocery store, even here we feel it and see it. I mean, the cost of living is ever increasing.
2: Yep.
3: And salaries certainly aren't going up commensurately with the cost of everything else.
2: Nope.
3: So at what point do people take stock honestly and say, yeah, this isn't working for us? Will that base ever come around to the other way? Or is this divide so great now that it is just a matter of we don't believe you're telling us it's him? We don't believe that it's not him.
2: I think what you're asking right now, and I don't have an answer for it, but I know it's there, is what is the breaking point?
3: Yeah.
2: Whereas, you know, things get that expensive. That's it. We got to do something about this. I don't think we're at that that's it point yet.
3: No, I mean, I've always thought that things have to get well and truly awful to hit that
2: yes.
3: real proper breaking point. In my imagination, it was always the time that will come when the average person who has a family, has a job, maybe both husband and wife have a job, and you can't pay the mortgage anymore because everything has. And once banks start to try foreclosing on mortgages en masse around any yep. individual country, at that point, you can't literally make a country homeless. So at that point, I think people will have to come together and do something about the situation, whatever that would be. And I don't, we don't seem to be closer to that spot now than we, well, I mean, I guess we are, just in theory, because everything's so much more expensive. But I don't know that that's around the corner or anything. I don't, you know, I'm not that panicked about it.
2: Well, I'll tell you what we've been doing at the farm is the fact that we went ahead and spent some money. We put in security cameras. We did a whole bunch of different things so that when 5 o'clock rolls around and we close things down for the day and everything, if anybody comes in and does stuff that they shouldn't be doing, we've got them on video.
3: Protection for the Calder yes. compound.
2: Yes. Yes.
3: Let's switch gears and talk more local stuff since we're talking about
2: it. Let's come across the pond. And land here in central Ontario, Wellington County, because there's a lot of interesting things that's coming on. We've got Andy Lennox has finally came out. He's no longer coy about it. He's not going
3: to
2: run.
3: Now, this is according to the Biz Bowl, Jeff McKee reporting last week that Andy Lennox has decided he will not be running to stick around as the mayor in the next municipal elections.
2: Yep.
3: Steve McCabe is throwing his hat into the ring right now. The only person I've heard it declared that they will want to take a run at being the mayor of the township of Wellington North. Let's start off with talking about Andy a little bit, because I think he's done a phenomenal job in the time that he's been in there. And I've said before that I feel that Andy has more than grown into the role.
2: Oh, yes.
3: He maybe took the time in the first one, seemed a little bit shy, a little bit reserved, very quiet speaking. Not that that changes his convictions or his thoughts on anything, but his way of trying to present to the public when he would do speeches or talks. He seemed a lot more quiet and a little more shy back then. He's so grown into the role of being the mayor and seems very much more statesmanly than he did in the beginning of it. I'm not going to lie, I'm sad to see him step back from it. I thought he was doing a great job, and I think he would have done another great term, is it? But I'm going to assume that this was a personal decision of just timing, and maybe things come to an end at a certain point. Let somebody else take the reins, see their ideas, what they can do. You must get sick and tired of not being able to walk around a food land after a while, as you could attest to from your years of being a member of parliament.
2: Chris, when you're in the political game and everything, I always referred to it as the fire.
3: Yeah.
2: You have that fire in your chest and you're ready to go out the next day. No matter how bad today was, you go out the next day and you give her and you give it hard, sort of thing. When a person says they're going to hang up their spurs, they're basically telling me and telling us, if we're ready to listen, the fire's going out. I'm tired, and there's somebody else is ready to pick up and probably think that they can do a better job than what I've done. All right, let them have at it.
3: We've got about a minute left, and as we mentioned, Steve McCabe is so far the only person that's thrown their hat into the ring to be the next mayor. He's been a councillor for a long time here in Wellington North.
2: Yep.
3: I think it's a fantastic opportunity for Steve to step up and take on that role.
2: Yeah. So, and the point and parcel is, let's give Steve a chance. Let's see what Steve can do. And will he be an Andy Lennox? No. He'll be a Steve McKay.
3: Sure.
2: So let's see what that means. How's that leadership, and where's that leadership going to take us?
3: It will be interesting to see if anybody else that's a newcomer to municipal politics will throw their hand in the ring against him.
2: Yep.
3: So we'll see how that goes.
2: Okay. So you're spinning your finger in the air again. What can I say? So, ladies and gentlemen, this has been Town Hall on 88.7 The River. I'm your host, Murray Calder. It's been a Chris and Murray show. Thanks for coming, Chris.
3: Thanks for having me, sir.
2: And we will see you the next time.
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6: Mainly cloudy skies for your Thursday afternoon, along with a 40% chance of showers. 20 to 40 kilometer winds gusting from the northwest, with temperature at a high of 11 degrees. Cloudy skies this evening, clearing after midnight as the northwest winds continue. There is a yellow frost advisory warning from Environment Canada as temperature will drop below zero this evening.
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11: Welcome back to Tech Talk, and this time I'm hosting. It's Adam Olivero, and thank you so much for joining me on another episode of Tech Talk here on the River. Again, thank you to the River for hosting us, and thank you to MicroAge, and we're going to get some information out today about scams. We're all getting scammed all the time. And even if you don't think you're getting scammed, you have been at some point, whether it was through a phone call, an email, a text message, or some other way. Before, we used to worry about things like the Nigerian prince scam, which we all laughed about as kids in the 90s and 2000s. Now they're getting very sophisticated.

from you about a scam or to scam you with that information. So we'll talk about those today and we'll break them down on this episode of Tech Talk. All right. So we know that people get scammed, and I would even venture to say that 100% of the people that are on the internet get scammed somehow, some way, every single day. And you may not even realize it, and you may be savvy enough just to ignore them, but you are getting, trying to get you scammed. Because much like any kind of scam, if they can blanket to millions of people, they only need like 10 people to accept the scam, and they can get in, get money, get information. So more than 90% of cyber attacks do begin with some kind of phishing email. And every day, an estimated 3.4 billion of these emails are sent worldwide. So that's what we're talking about, where they're doing a blanket target and they just try and find somebody out of that 3.4 billion to get scammed. Bad actors will try and hijack your emotions so that you aren't thinking clearly. If something's happening on your device that feels very serious, I would highly recommend you call a trusted family member or a local IT support shop. We have helped and are happy to help you at Hanover Micro H. Those people that are professionals could help you determine if you're under attack and what you should do next. One of the big ones we see too is where somebody pretends to be a family member in distress and they want some money to get out of something. Jail, their car's stuck on the side of the road, and they need your credit card right away. CIA's right here and I need help now. Well, if you're savvy enough, you can maybe get around that. But sometimes they prey on you where they'll call you at like 5 in the morning or 5:30 in the morning or 1 a.m. in the morning and try and get you when you're a little tired. And then they may get in that way. The best thing to do with those is to just hang up. Hang up right away if you get those kinds of calls. Call the family member back. Even if it's at 5 a.m. If it's at 5 a.m. and you got a scam and you hung up on them and called me, I'd rather you call me at 5 a.m. and confirm that was really me, because they can do a lot of interesting things, especially grandparents get targeted a lot too. So I'd really appreciate it if you're listening out there and you have some older people in your family, tell them this information. Even if you have younger people, just spread this information everywhere. It's really nice to have. Another thing we want to watch out for too is vague emails. An email from someone you know with a different link or attachment. Even an email that looks like it's coming genuinely from that person, or that person's email may have been hacked or scammed and the scammer's in your friend's email and now emailing from them. So if you're not expecting some kind of attachment or link to come from that person, it could be all kinds of stuff. We always are sharing PDFs back and forth, images back and forth, links to a cloud service because the file's too big and I've uploaded it to some cloud service and you need to download it. The key here is if you are not expecting that message to come, do not click on anything in that message. What you want to do is then reach out to that person and ask if it's really from them. Or if you're really concerned, just delete it. The person can always send you the email again, regardless of who it is. If they want you to have that piece of data, that attachment, that link, they'll get it to you another way, or they'll get it to you again if it's legitimate. If it's not legitimate and you just delete it, you may have saved yourself from being scammed. All right, in our first episode, we were talking a lot about AI. Now, AI, like any tool, can be used for good or bad, and the scammers are using it for bad. They're using AI tools to make emails harder to spot by crafting hyper-personalized content without the telltale spelling or grammatical errors. Things that were like social engineering, you probably heard that word before. That's where somebody targets you directly with a scam email of some kind, but they do a little research first. They may go and find my name on the internet, find out I'm hosting a radio show, find out where I work, look at a LinkedIn profile, look at a Facebook profile, look at some traces of something I've had on the internet for years. They start to build a client profile. It's a lot like when you're trying as a business to get a client, or as an employee trying to be hired by an employer, you do some basic research, right? You try and find out a little bit about that other person so you can talk to them about their business before you go and see them. They're doing the same thing and they're hyper targeting you. So you want to be very vigilant of these and you want to make sure that your profiles are locked down. One of the biggest things we can recommend, almost everybody has a Facebook or an X profile or some kind of social media profile. Lock it down. Figure out in that profile how you can get to the settings. Make your personal information private or just to friends. Something that's really scary is you can go onto Facebook, onto Google, and search a Facebook profile and see all the public information without being logged in. If some of that public information is really public, like where you currently work, where you were born, when your birthday was, when your birth year was, then it gets really scary. If they have that kind of information,
they can maybe get into your account.

0: account, depending on how you set it up. And we're going to talk about how to secure your accounts later in the show too. But right off the top here, for privacy, make sure what you want as private information is private. And one thing I would seriously recommend is your birth year. You can maybe have your birthday public or your birthday public to just friends of you on Facebook or on Twitter or X or Snapchat. They all have different controls. Make sure you understand and look at how the controls work. But you want to make sure that birth year is private. Do not let your birth year out to anybody but people you really trust, like really trust, maybe just people you know in real life, because that information is very pertinent. A lot of websites will ask, what was the year you were born, to get it back into your account. So make sure you control that information. It's okay to let some companies know, and some companies certainly need to know, because Google would need to serve you different information if you're under the age of 13 or over the age of 13. You know, Steam, the website that sells video games, they need to know, are you over the age of 18 or under the age of 18, to show you certain games, because they may be more graphically intensive than, a different game. So there's certain situations where you want to let that information out there, but it's one situation where you don't want to let it out there is where it's just floating around completely public on the internet. So lock down your accounts. It's a very big thing to do. One thing that we want to also make people aware of too is Microsoft, Google, your ISP, those kinds of people, they'll hardly ever, especially your bank, call you directly. Nobody's calling you from, the Bank of Montreal or TD to say, hey, we want to get into your account. We need to know your account information. They already have that information. Why would they need to even call you for that information? They may call you if you're trying to process a payment and they don't trust that payment provider or it's a large amount of money. That is one thing they may do. But they'll never call you and ask you for your birth date or your account number or your password. They don't need that information. They already have it. So just be wary of those kinds of things. Unexpected calls are the calls where they may be trying to scam you. And if it is actually your bank or it is actually Microsoft, guess what? They could call you back again, or they have other ways to get a hold of you too. If you suspect it's your bank and you really want to make sure it's your bank, you could hang up with them and then call the number back that's on your card. Very important, do not Google search how to contact TD Bank. Scammers may also get in there with a phone number that they've set up. Call the number that is on your physical bank card is the best advice I can give you. So the biggest part to know about phishing, smishing, whaling, there's a couple of different terms, they're all scams, is knowledge is power. Training is crucial. The more you know, the smaller your risk factor could be in creating a scam situation where you could lose all your money potentially. It's as scary as that. I don't want to scare you too much, but I want to give you the knowledge, the base knowledge, to protect yourself in the future. So some things we talk about a lot are things like 2FA, two-factor authentication, or sometimes called multi-factor authentication. So those are things where you add a second layer of authentication. There's many ways to do it, through a text message, through a code you might receive in an email that you have a protected email, through an actual app that gives you a rotating code every 30 seconds. Back in the 90s, we actually had these as physical devices you'd have on a keychain that rotated the code every 30 seconds. So we've had 2FA around for a long time. So the best part is, set that up on any account that you can get it set up on. Don't think that I just want to set it up on my email and it's done. Anywhere there is an account that can be looked at, that has your private information, be it Facebook, be it your bank, be it your email, protect that with 2FA. If you'd like, we can certainly help you at MicroAge, or your local IT professional can help you out with setting that up. We love to set this stuff up for you guys because it keeps you more protected than you were when you walked in the door. So we would be happy to help you set that stuff up. The other thing we want to do is, don't reuse passwords, please. Don't use something like 123456. My password is good. In fact, most websites won't even let you use 123456 anymore. Generally, they want something with a capital letter, a lowercase letter, and a number, sometimes also a special character, and usually between 8 and 16 characters long. Longer characters mean longer passwords, mean more complex for you, but better on the other side for cryptographic hashing that they have a longer password. Things that can help you out in these situations of both of these are password managers. So we do talk about password managers a lot. There's a couple of different ways to do it. There's the very old school way of going to your local store and buying a notebook and writing everything down. And that is still totally applicable in 2026. If that's the way you want to manage your passwords, you can do that. Just make sure that book doesn't fall into any bad hands and you keep that book safe and you know where it is. The other way you can do it is through a paid or free password manager. My best advice I can give you there is do some research. There's lots of websites out there now that will compare password managers, compare how much they cost, what kind of features you get. Do you get more than one device you can save them on? It's all your level of knowledge and what you want to achieve with that password manager. Again, your local IT professional can help you out with that too. We'd be happy to offer you advice. We have used password managers. We've used multiple password managers, different companies. There's all kinds of different security scenarios too, where you may have a corporate company that says, well, we want our data saved in Canada because we're Canadian. We know password managers that we can give advice about that do store your data in Canada too. So there's all kinds of considerations there too. Now, don't get scared there. There are password managers that are completely free and secure, but make sure you're using one from a trusted source. And again, we're happy to help you with that too. So there's all kinds of different levels, straight up from a corporate password manager that could be designed for a large company and maybe hosted right on the company servers, right down to something as simple that you can have on one device for yourself and not pay a single penny. The key there is make sure, again, trusted provider, trusted and backed security too. And again, like I was mentioning there for the past couple of minutes, we here at MicroAge or your local IT professional would be more than happy to offer you advice. We love it when people come in before the scam happens to give them advice on how to set things up. So we'd be happy to help you either before or after an event happens, or even during an event. If you have an event happening and you're just like, I don't know what this is, you can definitely call your local IT professional and they can help you out there too. So websites that we want to talk about to be a little more secure too. We have a website out there by a gentleman called Troy Hunt, and he's been a security research and professional for, I want to say, like 30 years or so. He's well known in the industry, very trusted, and he runs a website called Have I Been Pwned? Have I Been Pwned is a website that's run by Troy Hunt, and it is a gaming term that came from there. It basically means like you've been hacked, you've been stopped in the game. So I'll spell the website out for you just to make sure we can all go to it. It's haveibeenpwned.com, and that's spelled HAVEIBEENPWNED.com. Very trusted website. Like I said, Troy's been in the industry for a very long time. Now, I want to do something interesting. The website doesn't cost you a single penny to go on and put your email in and see. The other thing you can do is you can go in there and get notified. Now, the notifications don't cost a penny either. So if you want to kind of stay on top of some hacks or some data breaches, and you want to do it at a very cost-effective level, and you just want to know if your email's been out there, and if companies have been hacked that had your email address or had your personal data, he goes through every single thing. So I'm going to do something fun and put in my email that I've had for a very long time. And so I should have some data breaches of some kind. So I've put my email in, and yes, I have. I've had 21 data breaches over the lifetime of my email account. So I can actually tell Troy's website to notify me, and it'll actually notify my email address if there's any new emails or any new data breaches. Now, the interesting part is I had this email for a very long time, like I said, from way back in the early 2000s, 21 breaches over that time. And my very first breach is from July 2007. But my latest breach is from April of 2025. So there's still websites out there that have been hacked, have been broken into. Again, it's no fault of the website managers. Maybe there was a compromised account, a compromised email, a compromised piece of security software that let them in. They're all different. And the nice part is at Troy's website, they go through all the details of what happened, why it happened, and how you can protect yourself. So they actually offer you some advice. So if I go to the latest hack on my email here from April 2025, it was a synthetic credential stuffing threat data hack, where 1.3 billion unique passwords were leaked and now searchable. So basically, he's saying the compromised data in this hack is email addresses and passwords. And if I click on the view details, his advice is to change my password, enable two-factor authentication, like we said, and use a password manager. So those are a couple of really good pieces of advice there. And what you can do is go through each single one and go through each single email you have. There's no limit. You can check as many emails as you want. You could check your family members' emails. It doesn't cost a single penny. So haveibeenpwned.com is a great website just to do some basic checking if your email account has been hacked. And again, knowledge is power. All right, so that's it for our first segment of this episode. We're going to take a break here on Tech Talk on 88.7 The River.
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0: Hi everyone, I'm Adam Olivero, and welcome back to segment 2 of Tech Talks on 88.7 The River. Like we were saying on episode 1, if you have any questions, you can email Chris and the crew here at local@887theriver.ca. Or you could email me at aolivero@hanover-microage.ca. We would love to get your questions about what you want to really know about in the tech world. We've got lots of subjects and lots of detailed things we can go into, but we want to get the information out about what you want to know too. So please feel free to email us in your questions. All right. So in the second segment, we're going to talk a little bit about a more advanced attack that you generally wouldn't be targeted as a single person, but you could have your computers or certain hardware harvested to do this attack. And that's the interesting part. What we're talking about in the IT world is what we call a DDoS attack, or a distributed denial of service attack. And if you think you haven't been affected by one, you have. Do you ever have those moments where you're like, Netflix just doesn't want to load today, or why is Facebook not working but every other website is? Those are DDoS attacks that have happened in the past. And we've had ones as recently as one where Amazon Cloud Services was taken down on almost the entire East Coast, and we lost almost everything. Skype didn't work, Zoom didn't work, Microsoft Teams didn't work. Like, a lot of people relied on that underlying hardware, which is fine because it's scalable and easily purchasable by any company. Netflix relied a lot on it too, and oh my gosh, we couldn't stream Orange is the New Black for like 3 or 4 days there. It was disaster. So that's what a DDoS attack can do to the internet. It can take down whole countries too. So a lot of threat providers are using it to target countries. We can get into more detail about that if you come into MicroAge and you've got a few hours to talk to me about it. But in the few minutes we got here to talk at the rest of this episode about scams and hacking, we want to talk about what it is. So here's how a distributed denial of service attack works. So imagine you're a computer server and you have some important information in your brain that a customer wants. And the customer comes to talk to you, or a client or anybody, your friend comes to talk to you and says, hey, I want to know something like, when was this hockey game played? And it's just one person. And you go, great, the hockey game was played last night and this team won. Thank you very much for your time. Have a good day. And then that's it. That's kind of how computer servers talk back and forth to each other. It's a very high level of how they talk back and forth on the internet. Now, what a DDoS attack does is it has 300 or 400 or 500 people talking to you at exactly the same time, asking exactly the same piece of information over and over and over and over and over and over and over and over until you give up. Us as parents, we could probably all relate when your toddler would just ask you the same thing over and over and over. But imagine 3,000 toddlers asking you the same thing at exactly the same time and wanting it then and right now, and they are not going away until they get it. That's what a distributed denial of service attack is. So there's lots of ways to harden against it. These are things you necessarily will never need to do or know. But there's a very good company out there called Cloudflare that does a lot of management on the internet to keep all of us safe. And they've done this over years, and they understand how the internet works. And they actually operate a lot of the big, big, big parts of the internet that go between countries and between companies. So they're a very large player in the industry, and they're very trusted as well, too. You can actually go to their website and see if their servers are up. They'll tell you right away if a country's down or a certain segment of their network is down. They also have done a lot of work to protect websites, and websites have come to them or large organizations when they've had an attack to understand how it happens and then correct it on the other end. So again, just kudos, thank you to Cloudflare for keeping us all safe and able to watch our Amazon Prime or our Disney Plus at the drop of a hat when we want to see that new episode of, you know, The Mandalorian or Andor comes out. A lot of that underlying backbone of the internet is because of companies like Cloudflare. All right, so that is kind of all the time we have. I wanted to wrap up with a few more things on this episode, talking about how you can go and get more information, how you can stay safe. So at MicroAge, our company that are, let me start that over, Eric. MicroAge does offer free training and free webinars on how to protect yourself online. 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We post about these all the time, that we have free webinars that don't cost you a penny other than your time to sit there and be on the webinar with us. We just want to get the information out there to keep you safe online. The other thing you can do too, if you're more interested, or you're a corporate company that needs specific levels of training or specific targeted training, is we also offer a product that can target and certify your employees in certain levels of training or keep training up to date. So you can give us a call at Hanover MicroAge to learn more about that information as well too. That's at 519-364-2702, or visit our Facebook page for more information on that too. I hope I didn't scare you too much on this information, but basically it comes down to, if something is too good to be true, it probably is not true. So just avoid those things, avoid scam emails, avoid your junk mail. The cloud is not just the cloud. There's actual companies that operate it. Nobody says your cloud storage is out of space. They would say your Google Drive storage is out of space. So that's another big one we're seeing, is a lot of companies, a lot of scammers just emailing saying, your cloud's out of storage, pay us money. There's no such thing as that. So you can just ignore those. And remember what we said at the start of the show, if something is too good to be true, or if something feels weird, or you get that funny feeling, just hang up, don't reply, don't respond to the email, don't respond to the text message, delete the text message, delete the email, call your family member, call us at MicroAge or your local IT professional for some professional help if you're really concerned. If you've had a breach in the past, or you want more advice on how to stop it from happening again, or stop it happening in the first place, we can help you with that too at Hanover MicroAge or your local IT professional too. Give us a call. We would be happy to sit down with you and give you some advice on how to protect yourself online. All right, so that's it for that episode of Tech Talk on 88.7 The River. Again, I'm Adam Oliveiro from Hanover MicroAge, and we really appreciate you listening to the show, and we would love, again, to hear your questions. You can give us an email. 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I'd be happy to get your question, or if you've got more things you want to learn about, happy to offer more training or advice, or maybe we can have a topic for a future episode on the show on Tech Talk. So again, Adam Oliveiro, thank you so much for joining me, and we'll see you on the next episode of Tech Talk.
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